Lou Colombo from a 1990 recording entitled I Remember Bobby, and that was Bobby Hackett, another trumpet player that he played with and knew very well. We listened to them do It All Depends on You, I Don't Stand a Ghost of a Chance, Memories of You, My Romance, the title tune, I Remember Bobby, and then that last tune, Avalon. And you're listening to WTBR 89.7 FM here in Pittsfield, Massachusetts. This is Berkshire Jazz. I'm your host, Phil Tierney. Also heard in, on 89.7, 88.1 in Lee, Mass. 89.7, of course, is our Pittsfield locale. So I probably should start that whole thing over if you're writing this down. No. Berkshire Jazz is here every Saturday evening from 8 to 10. And you can hear it on 89.7 WTBR in Pittsfield, Mass. And 88.1 FM in Lee, Massachusetts. And we'll continue with the music, if I don't get fired first. Up next, an artist you're probably familiar with if you listen to jazz at all, and that's Dave Brubeck, from a 1995 recording entitled Young Lions and Old Tigers, where Dave teams up with many of the young players, as well as some of the older ones. And he writes the music and plays along with them. The first is trumpeter Roy Hargrove, and then bass player Christian McBride, then sax player Joshua Redman, and then Jerry Mulligan, a baritone saxophonist, and Ronnie Buddha Cavoli. Let's listen to the tunes, the titles, Roy Hargrove, and Here Comes McBride, and then Joshua Redman, and Jerry Go Round, and then Ronnie Buddha Cavoli.

0: What are sound ideas? 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

0: Dave Brubeck there with an album entitled Old Lions and Young Tigers. And he teamed up with tunes he wrote and composed for Roy Hargrove, Christian McBride, Joshua Redman, Jerry Mulligan, and that last tune, Ronnie Buddha Kuvogi.
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0: 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This is Berkshire Jazz. I'm your host, Phil Tierney. And it's been a rough ride, but let's see if we can get through it. Up next, we're going to listen to some Cannonball Adderley. It's usually a safe place if I don't mess up. And just want to tell you, it's out of here somewhere. So much for not wanting to mess up.

My goodness. Well, we're going to start with the title of the album is Nippon Soul. It was recorded in Sankyo Hall in Tokyo. And joining Cannonball on the alto sax, it's his brother Nat Adderley on cornet, Yusuf Latif on flute, oboe, tenor sax, Joe Zawino on piano, Sam Jones on bass, and Louis Hayes on drums. And we'll be listening to... That's incredible. They disappeared, all these songs I wanted to play. It's got to be on my playlist somewhere. Let's start with the title tune, Nippon Soul, and follow that with Easy to Love.

We're going to play a new tune written by an American musician whose name is Cannonball Adderley. And he... You know, we're making a record. We want to make the first record in Tokyo by an American jazz group, and we'd like for you to be on it. You know what I mean? So...

We're going to play a new composition based on the Argentine dance rhythm known as the tango, a kind of a jazz tango that my brother calls tingo tango.

We've been told that one of the more popular recordings of ours here in Tokyo is my brother's tune that's called The Work Song.

about to play an excerpt from The Black, Brown, and Beige Suite by the great Duke Ellington. It's the episode known as Come Sunday in the United States. You know, Sunday, that means nobody goes to work. You see, Sunday back there is mean. And consequently, everybody loves Sunday when it comes around. You relax, you cat. Our pianist, Joe Zawinul, has written a very beautiful arrangement for us. This episode features Joe Zawinul and our bassist, Sam Jones. Here we go, Duke Ellington's Come Sunday. Joe Zawinul, Sam Jones.

Cannonball Adderley, excuse me, that recorded in Tokyo. And you're listening to WTBR 89.7 FM here in Pittsfield, Massachusetts.

struggling through another 2 hours of jazz. Not the jazz, just I try and get the right tunes. I think I've got it set now. This is going to be Count Basie with Zoot Sims, recorded in 1975. We'll listen to I Never Knew, and then follow that with Blues for Men.

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WETF, the jazz station, celebrating over 100 years of recorded jazz. 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

We begin the program with a nice shuffle featuring Brother Jack McDuff on the B3 and the legendary trombonist Al Gray, who wrote that tune called Turn Me Loose. Hey, hello, everybody. This is Scott Prebis. You are listening to Prebis on Jazz, and we've got a great program lined up for you.

Hammond B3 virtuoso Joey DeFrancesco wrote that tune called Get It All. Some beautiful guitar work here by longtime guitar colleague Paul Bolenbeck. Byron Lanham doing this, some fine drum work on that medium to upswing tune. And before that, the golden voice of Nicholas Beard from Oakland, California. John Lucien wrote that tune called Lady Love.

We began that set with Take Six and the Yellow Jackets, a tune pianist Russ Ferrante wrote called Revelation. And we just finished with a fantastic combination. Milt Jackson on vibes, the great Canadian pianist Oscar Peterson, Ray Brown on bass, and Grady Tate on drums. It does not get any better than that. If you just tuned in, this is Scott Prebis. You're listening to Prebis on Jazz. Coming up, trombonist Al Gray.

Dave Weckl showing his chops as a composer. He wrote the tune called Heads Up along with Jay Oliver. Dave Weckl not only playing drums but playing bass on that recording, and Jay Oliver on keyboards. That was Eric Marienthal on saxophone. Before that, Brother Jack McDuff on the B3 and the great Al Gray on trombone. McDuff wrote that tune called Captain Jack.

very few rhythm sections displaying that level of competence. The great Grady Tate on drums, Ray Brown on bass, and Oscar Peterson on piano. A tune by Milt Jackson, a very prophetic tune, ain't but a few of us left. And of course, Milt doing the great work on Vibes. Incredible groove.

A couple of shuffle tunes taking us out for this segment of Prebis on Jazz. Hey, I hope you had as much fun as I did. And if so, we'll see you same time, same place next week. Hey, when you're out there, drive carefully. We'll see you now.

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Stay right here for the best in jazz all day and all night. 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

Welcome to Saturday Night Last Call here on WETF. I'm your host, Brent Benoulis, and for the next hour, we'll be winding down a full Saturday of broadcasting jazz out of WETF here in South Bend. Here to get started now is Holly Hoffman on flute, Bill Cunliffe at the piano from their 1998 recording on the Azika label, and the album was called Just Duet, D-U-E-T, Just Do It. And the tune, George Gershwin's But Not For Me.

Sean Montero with the late, great Mike Renzi at the piano from Sean's 2021 album, You Are There, which is on the Wailing City Sound label. And a beautiful piece written by Johnny Mandel with lyrics by Dave Frischberg. And before that was Holly Hoffman on flute, Bill Cunliffe at the piano from their album of 1998 on the Zika record label. The album called Just Do It. That's D-U-E-T.

certainly one of the most beautiful alto sax solos ever. That was John Park with the Stan Kenton Orchestra at the Redlands University in California in 1973 with Victor Young's Street of Dreams. And you're listening to Saturday Night Last Call here on WETF. And here now, the Fred Hirsch Trio at the Village Vanguard in September of 2012 with Sonny Rollins's Doxy.

0: Thank you, John A. Bear, Eric McPherson.
1: Fred Hirsch at the piano, John A. Bear on bass, and Eric McPherson on drums with Sonny Rollins' Doxy. And that recorded at the Village Vanguard in September of 2012. And the name of the album was Alive at the Vanguard. And what we just heard was taken from a wonderful collection called the Fred Hirsch Trio 10 Years 6 Discs. And I highly recommend it if you can still get a copy of this wonderful collection on the Palmetto record label. And you've been listening to Saturday Night Last Call here on WETF. I'm your host, Brent Benoulis, and we're going to take a very short break for a very brief message and then be back with more.
2: Hi, I'm Gloria Krolak, host of Morning Glory. It's my pleasure to now share Monday mornings with you for a full hour, starring the vibraphone, a percussion instrument introduced to jazz in the 1930s by Lionel Hampton and Red Norvo. What's a vibraphone? Just the coolest instrument ever. Played with two or four mallets, player's preference, the vibraphone swings and sings, whispers and whistles, blends in and stands out. Catch the vibes at 8 a.m. Eastern Time at WETF-FM, the jazz station in South Bend, Indiana, and streaming online at jazzradiowetf.org.

in celebration of saxophones. A piece written by Ted Pease as part of his album that came out in 1993 called Big Band Blues Celebration. And the saxophonists Larry Monroe and Bruce Nifong on altos, Bill Pierce and Greg Bottolato on tenors, and Joe Calo on baritone saxophone. And welcome back to Saturday Night Last Call here on WETF. Here now, the great trumpet player on the island country of Mauritius and the Indian Ocean, Philippe Thomas, with Eric Triton on guitar, and a piece that Philippe wrote called T.T. Mood.

Ernestine Anderson with the Netherlands Metropole Orchestra from their 1998 album, Isn't It Romantic? And the piece written by Hoagie Carmichael Skylark, the Netherlands Metropole Orchestra conducted by Jerry Van Royen, and a beautiful arrangement by Lex Jasper. And before that was wonderful trumpeter on the island country of Mauritius, Philippe Thomas, with Eric Triton on guitar with a piece Philippe wrote called T.T. Mood. And that put out by the Kenny Leonore Productions. And you can actually email them to find out more about what they're doing and also about Philippe. And that's email them at KLP at Kenny Leonore. That's KENNYLEONORE.com. And you can also follow Philippe Thomas on Facebook. And you've been listening to Saturday Night Last Call here on WETF. And here now, beautiful band and beautiful players in Rhode Island with the John Allmark Orchestra. And here they are now with Will Robinson's Old Folks featuring John Allmark on flugelhorn and Bronick Zukonik on bass.

John Allmark and his jazz orchestra in 2001 on the Wailing City Sound label. The album was called The John Allmark Jazz Orchestra, featuring Clay Osborne, the late wonderful vocalist. Sat this one out and let John take the spotlight on this one. Old Folks, with a beautiful arrangement by Bob Friedman. And also featured on that with John on flugelhorn was Bronek Zukonik on bass. And you've been listening to Saturday Night Last Call here on WETF. Just about out of time, but before I head out, I'd like to thank you very much for listening. If you had a good week last week, I hope you have another one. If you had a lousy week, I certainly hope you have a better one. And if you feel like listening to more music after we wrap up here, stick around, because coming up right at midnight is WETF's own Phantom of the Bopera. Mike Finnerty will be playing some of his favorite selections for you into the wee morning hours. Here to go out now, it was the way we came in, with Holly Hoffman on flute and Bill Cunliffe at the piano, from their 1998 album, Just Do It. That's Just Do It, D-U-E-T. And a piece written by Bill Cunliffe, appropriate for this time, called Time to Say Goodbye. Your host once again, Brent Penoulis. Want to thank you for listening, and until next time, goodbye for now.

0: Hi, this is Rob Hoff inviting you to join me each Friday at noon for Collector's Choice. 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

started off today's Collector's Choice with a cut from the album The Avant-Garde, John Coltrane and Don Cherry. We heard the tune Cherico. John Coltrane and Don Cherry along with Charlie Hayden and Ed Blackwell. And here's another cut from that same album. This is John and Don playing the Thelonious Monk composition Bemsha Swing.

we heard John Coltrane and Don Cherry playing it. And here's Don Cherry and John Coltrane once again, and they're going to play the Ornette Coleman composition, The Blessing.

Ornette Coleman's classic quartet with Don Cherry, Charlie Hayden, and Ed Blackwell playing The Blessing. Before that, that same band, only with John Coltrane instead of Ornette Coleman, playing The Blessing. And here's Eddie Harris, Chicagoan Eddie Harris, and he's going to play a tune called South Side.

0: Eddie Harris. Eddie, come over here a second. Eddie, come here a second. Bring the, one of the interesting things is about Eddie Harris. First of all, a lot of you may have known him when he was playing very fine piano a few years ago. He also plays a little bit of tenor. He also plays a little bit of trumpet and flugelhorn. And there's an interesting mouthpiece that he's using, which is his own invention. I'd ask Eddie, just would you tell very quickly the audience what it is and why you're doing it?
1: Very quickly, it's a reed mouthpiece for brass instruments. The reason why I invented it, so you can play for days, like the saxophone players. You dig it? Those of you who never tried playing a trumpet maybe don't realize how hip of an invention this is. So it's really not even communicating. But I'd like to say that you notice when a guy plays trumpet and he always wiping his chops, he don't have to wipe them no more because they won't be sore. They'd be, you can blow it just like what I'm doing here on the saxophone. You can play for 1,000 choruses without injuring your chops. So 10 years from now, you applaud a young kid for this. You dig this?

That was Boogie Woogie Bossa Nova by Eddie Harris off of his album Free Speech, with Jody Christian on piano, Lewis Spears on bass, Billy Hart on drums, and Felix Henry on percussion. Before that, we heard Eddie Harris playing a tune called Southside. And we are going to conclude the first set of today's Collector's Choice with Johnny Griffin, along with John Coltrane, Hank Mobley, Lee Morgan, Wynton Kelly, Paul Chambers, and Art Blakey. Couldn't they get anyone good? And they're going to play a tune called Smokestack. And we want to remind you that you are listening to WETF 105.7 on your FM dial in South Bend, Indiana, playing all the jazz here for you. And you can get every kind of jazz that has ever been played here on WETF, from Dixieland ragtime all the way to avant-garde. 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

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What a better way to kick things off than the uplifting sounds of some of the world's finest artists. 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

That was Rose Room. Benny Goodman with Charlie Christian and Teddy Wilson and Gene Krupa and Lionel Hampton. And here's that same band. And they're going to play solo. Oh, this is the big band. This is that same band along with the big band. And they're going to play Solo Flight.

Charlie Christian, along with Benny Goodman, the King of Swing, playing Grand Slam. And before that, that same band playing Breakfast Feud. Before that, the big band, along with Charlie Christian, playing Solo Flight. And here's some more jazz guitar here. This is Wes Montgomery, along with Johnny Griffin, Wynton Kelly, Paul Chambers, and Jimmy Cobb. Couldn't they get anyone good? Live in San Francisco playing Blue and Boogie.

That was Wes Montgomery playing the Horace Silver composition, Opus de Funk. And before that, we had Wes Montgomery along with Johnny Griffin and Wynton Kelly and Paul Chambers and Jimmy Cobb playing Blue and Boogie. And here's Kenny Burrell and John Coltrane playing a composition called Lyrissa.

That was Kenny Burrell and John Coltrane playing a tune called Freight Train. And if anybody remembers the TV show on Channel 11 in Chicago, Channel 11 was WTTW, and it was a public television station. And there was a show called Check Please, where they had three panelists talk about their favorite restaurants, and they would all go eat there and review the food. And this tune was the theme song to Check Please. I don't know why they used this one, although I was pleased that they used, I'll bet John or Kenny never got any money for it. But before that, that same band playing Liresto. And here is, here is Zoot Sims along with Joe Pass. And they're going to play a nice tune. It's called Oh, Poor Butterfly. And notice that Zoot sounds kind of like a trombone at the beginning of this.

Zoot Sims, along with Joe Pass, playing Poor Butterfly. And we're going to conclude this set, the second set of today's Collector's Choice, with Joe Pass and Ella Fitzgerald. And she's going to sing "The One I Love Belongs to Somebody Else." And you are tuned to WETF 105.7 in South Bend, Indiana, the jazz station. Who's your jazz daddy? Mike Finnerty, the Phantom of the Bopper. That's who playing all the jazz here for you. And we want to remind you that you can, that we are streaming live 24 hours a day, 7 days a week, all day and all night at jazzradiowetf.org. 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And here's Ella Fitzgerald and Joe Pass. We'll see you at the top of the hour.

Hi, I'm Gloria Krolak, host of Morning Glory. It's my pleasure to now share Monday mornings with you for a full hour starring the vibraphone, a percussion instrument introduced to jazz in the 1930s by Lionel Hampton and Red Norvo. 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
1: We'd like to start the festivities off with Tangerine. Yes, she's got all the boys on the run. But her heart belongs to just one. Her heart belongs to Tangerine. Yeah.

0: of today's Collector's Choice, with Dexter Gordon playing Tangerine. And now I'm going to have Mr. Gordon announce the next tune.
1: We'd like to start the set off with an original. This one is called Finja.

Studio Orchestra, performing Who Can I Turn To When Nobody Needs Me? Before that, Dexter Gordon playing that very same tune. Before that, Dexter live at the Village Vanguard with Woody Shaw and Ronnie Matthews and Stafford James and Lewis Hayes, and Victor Lewis playing Fenya. And here's Tony Bennett and Bill Evans, and they're going to do We'll Be Together Again.

the lovely voice of Billie Holiday singing We'll Be Together Again. And before that, Tony Bennett with Bill Evans singing that very same tune. And we want to remind you that you are listening to 105.7 FM WETF in South Bend, Indiana, the jazz station. Who's your jazz daddy? Mike Finnerty, the Phantom of the Bopper. That's who, playing all the jazz here for you. We also want to remind you that we are streaming live 24 hours a day, 7 days a week at jazzradiowetf.org. And you can also find out all kinds of stuff about the great personalities that broadcast jazz on this station. And you can also tune us in on by clicking on Listen Live. And we're going to conclude today's Collector's Choice with Jimmy Smith and Wes Montgomery, along with Grady Tate on the drums. They're going to play James and Wes off of the album The Dynamic Duo. And we will see you later on. We will see you again. So long, everybody.

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1: And we have returned. Hour two of Jazz and More for this Sunday morning, and we'll open the hour with a quartet fronted by alto sax man Christopher Holliday, last name spelled H-O-L-L-Y-D-A-Y. This is a track from his album Telepathy, with Joshua White on piano, Rob Thorson on bass, and Tyler Kreutel on drums. This is a piece from the Great American Songbook, very appropriate for this time of year. Autumn in New York. Jazz impressions of Autumn in the Big Apple, opening this second hour of the show. We began with Christopher Holliday on alto sax, leading his quartet through Autumn in New York, from the album Telepathy. And lastly, going back to 1965 for the Dave Brubeck Quartet and the album Jazz Impressions of New York, part of the Jazz Impressions series that the quartet recorded for the Columbia label. Dave Brubeck, of course, on piano, Paul Desmond on alto sax, Eugene Wright on bass, and Joe Morello on drums. We heard Autumn in Washington Square. There is a vocal version of that same piece called Autumn in Our Town. One of these days I'll play a rendition of that version of that Dave Brubeck composition. We'll begin this set with another quartet, this time fronted by guitarist Jocelyn Gould. From her debut album from 2020, Elegant Traveler, with Addison Frey on piano, George Delancey on bass, and Quincy Davis on drums, here's the opening track, It's All Right With Me.

That's a quartet fronted by Mike Denny on guitar from the album Now Hear This, here in this case spelled H-E-R-E, with Rick Mandick on sax, Jeff Johnson on bass, and drummer John Bishop. We heard their take of a Charlie Parker tune, Blues for Alice. That was preceded by Jocelyn Gould on guitar, also in a quartet setting, with It's All Right With Me from the album Elegant Traveler. We'll begin this set of Jazz and More with music from Ikimi, E-K-I-M-I, a band from the Cincinnati area. And I must thank my second cousin, Brian, for introducing me to this group. His side of the family has resided in the Cincinnati area for many years, and many of them have had a long interest in jazz and New Age music. I was first introduced to the band through their holiday album, The Next Noel, and I would go on to hear tracks from this recording on another radio show, Music of the 21st Century, a New Age and World Music show on WXXI Public Radio in Rochester, New York. That show is still going strong to this day. The band's core members are bassist Chris Dahlgren and keyboardist Billy Larkin. Here's the title track from the album Road of Miles.

We began that set with Ikimi and the title track from the album Road of Miles. We followed that with bass player Michael Mannering, The Precise Moment of Dusk from his Windham Hill recording Toward the Center of the Night. And lastly, music from another bass player, Mo Foster. From the album Belle Assise, we heard And Then There Were Ten. We've reached the final set of music for the second hour of the show, but before we get to that, I'd like to remind you that if you want to get in touch with Jazz and More, you can do so by email. 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As I said, final set of music for the hour, and we'll listen to music from the Arkenstones in this set, starting off with David Arkenstone from one of his classic albums on the Narada label, the album Citizen of Time. Here is Rumors of Egypt.

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1: 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This is a jazz label based in Vancouver, British Columbia, Canada. Most of their roster is made up of Canadian jazz artists, but they do also have artists from other countries on the roster as well. We'll open the hour with music from flautist Tom Keenlyside and his quartet. From the album The Fortune Teller, with Miles Black on piano, Miles Hill on bass, and Bernie Arai on drums, here is Velocity.

a trio of selections from the Cellar Live catalog from Canada, opening this third hour of the show. We began with Tom Keenly's side on flute from The Fortune Teller. We heard Velocity. We followed that with New York City area pianist Tardo Hammer and his trio, with Lee Hudson on bass and Steve Williams on drums. From the album Swinging on a Star, we heard a piece from the Great American Songbook, I Found a Million Dollar Baby. And lastly, another quartet, this time fronted by two guitar players, Oliver Gannon and Bill Kuhn, from the album Too Much More. Two, in this case, is spelled T-W-O, is in the number. It's the sequel to an equally outstanding recording they released a few years prior called Too Much Guitar. And they're backed by Darren Ratke on bass and Dave Robbins on drums. We heard Tones for St. Joan, a takeoff on the Chick Corea tune Tones for Joan's Bones.

That's music from the fusion trio Niacin, fronted by bassist Billy Sheehan. You might recognize that name if you're a fan of 90s pop music, as he was also the frontman for the band Mr. Big, which had a few top 40 radio hits in the early 90s. Eventually, though, he crossed over to the world of fusion and formed Niacin, with John Novello on keyboards and Dennis Chambers on drums. From their second album, High Bias, we heard Revenge. That was preceded by Barbara Dennerlin on organ and other keyboards, with Top Secret from the album Hot Stuff. We'll begin this set with music of the German band Popolvah, fronted by keyboardist Florian Fricke, one of the earliest examples of what would come to be known as krautrock, that is, progressive rock from Germany, drawing on various influences, including classical, jazz, and even Eastern musical ideas. This is a track from their debut album from 1970, Affenstunde, which according to Google Translate means Hour of the Monkey. We'll hear part one of a three-part suite titled in German, Ich mache einen Spiegel, or I make a mirror. Part one is titled Dream, part four.

Music from another pioneering progressive rock group from Germany, Tangerine Dream. From their second album, first released in 1971, Alpha Centauri, with Edgar Frossa on guitar, Steve Schroeder on keyboards, and Udo Donneberg on flute, we heard Sunrise in the Third System. That was preceded by music from the debut album from Popol Vuh featuring Florian Fricke. From Affenstunde, we heard Dream Part 4, Part 1 of the suite Ich mache einen Spiegel, I make a mirror. We're here with the final set of music for this morning's show, and we'll turn to the acoustic guitar to close things out. Starting off with guitarist Jeff Hall and a track from his album While It Lasts, a series of acoustic guitar compositions with some nice orchestral accompaniment. Here is Arrival.

0: Good morning. Today is July 19th, and it marks the birthday of jazz notables Buster Bailey, Al Haig, Dick Collins, and Carmel Jones. Clarinetist Buster Bailey was born this day in 1902 in Memphis. He played in W.C. Handy's orchestra at the age of 15 and, at the invitation of Louis Armstrong, joined Fletcher Henderson's band. He worked with several notables, including Wilbur DePeres, Wild Bill Davison, and Henry Red Allen. Pianist Al Haig was born this day in 1922 in Newark, New Jersey. He played with Charlie Parker and Dizzy Gillespie, recording the first well-developed examples of bebop. He made 25 albums as a leader and recorded with top players like Phil Woods, Stan Getz, Lee Konitz, and Chet Baker. Trumpeter Dick Collins was born this day in 1924 in Seattle. After studying with Dave Brubeck's mentor, Darius Milio, he joined Brubeck's octet. He recorded with Charlie Barnett, Cal Jader, and Woody Herman, and toured with Les Brown for 10 years. Trumpeter Carmel joined Brubeck's octet. He recorded with Charlie Barnett, Cal Jader, and Woody Herman, and toured with Les Brown for 10 years. Trumpeter Carmel Jones was born this day in 1926 in Kansas City. He toured with Horace Silver and made 6 albums as a leader. He's on 4 albums with Gerald Wilson and has at least 20 with others, such as notables Oliver Nelson, Bud Shank, Herbie Mann, and vocalists Sarah Vaughan and Nancy Wilson. From WETF's entire family, happy birthday salutes go to Buster Bailey, Al Haig, Dick Collins, and Carmel Jones. And happy birthday to all our listeners who share their birthday with these jazz notables. Tune in every morning just before 10 when we call attention to the birthdays of artists who should not be forgotten. 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

Karen Allison and her blues record, In Blue, on Concord Records, and a song called Blue Motel Room. I'm David Bassey, one of the great singers, the Grammy-nominated Karen Allison.

The Jazz Ballad Songbook up next from trumpeter Randy Brecker. We just heard from a gal who knows quite a bit about motel rooms, almost 30 years straight on the road for Karen Allison, the album In Blue, and one of her great Concord records, Blue Motel Room. Here's Randy Brecker with Someday My Prince Will Come, his version.

It's Randy Brecker with the Jazz Ballad Songbook on Red Dot Music, out in 2011. And the Danish Radio Big Band, one of the most respected orchestras in the world. Preceding that, the album In Blue from Karen Allison.

Coming up, music from Denver, Colorado, and saxophonist Josh Quinlan. We just heard one of the busiest drummers in the business of jazz, Brian Blade, and he's on an album called Landmarks. Long ago, there used to be a jazz label called Landmark. I don't know what happened to it, but that's Brian Blade on Blue Note Records, and one called Farewell Bluebird. Brian doing his own thing, and not being the drummer of choice for folks like Wayne Shorter and many, many others in the business, which is a pretty good gig if you can get it. The John Coward Trio in 2022 is a fine record on Lecoq, and John Patitucci and Brian Blade make up the trio of John Coward, the pianist. One of my favorites for 2023. Here's Josh Quinlan. Has to do with the nightclub called Dazzle. Dazzle Recordings. And the album Open Space. Oui is the title of the song for Josh Quinlan.

a mainstay of the Denver scene, Josh Quinlan, on Dazzle Recordings, and the album Open Space, and a song called Oi.

top jazz recordings of all time, from John Coltrane, A Love Supreme, and the song Acknowledgement, on Impulse Records, of course, John Coltrane's quartet, long-running quartet at that. Coming up, it's the music of Ileani Elias and the album Paulistana on Blue Note Records. I've actually got two queued up for this next few minutes. Jazz Influence and her version of Luis Bamba's 1959 classic Black Orpheus, the theme from the movie. Here's Ileani Elias at the piano.

with a distinguished career spanning nearly 30 albums, a multi-Grammy winning pianist, singer, and composer, Eliani Elias. An exciting performer in concert, too. We heard the song Jazz Influence, and preceding that, Black Orpheus, from the album Polistana, on Blue Note Records. And preceding that, one on Impulse, one of the most popular albums of all time in jazz, A Love Supreme. And we heard the segment entitled Acknowledgement from the John Coltrane Quartet.

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1: Welcome to A Touch of the Classics. My name is Jane, and I look forward to sharing with you jazz music from the first half of the 20th century for the next 2 hours. So we're going to start off with just a bunch of songs. We have so many songs on the computer, and I couldn't make up my mind, what are we going to do? So I've chosen about 14 songs for this first hour, and most of the people you will know. The first one is Andy Stein and his Blue Five. He's a violinist, excuse me. And he has an album called Doing Things a Little Bit Like Joe Venuti. And Joe Venuti was called the father of the jazz violin. And the song is called Put and Take. And I thought it was a good way to start because around here on Cape Cod, we have dumps. And we have a little house sometimes at the dump. And you take something there, you put it there, and you put it there, and then you take something else home from that little place. So this is called Put and Take, and an end song is next. It's called High and Dry. This is for the British group, Keith Nichols Cotton Club Gang. So I hope you enjoy both of those.

The next song kind of puzzled me for a few minutes. It's Don Neely's Royal Society Jazz Orchestra. Sounds like they should be British, but they are not. They are from the San Francisco area, and they're still going today. The song is Cheer Up, Smile, Nerds, and that's slang for disgust. And following that song is Millenburg Joys, written 1925, and we've got the Dorsey Brothers Orchestra here for you.

You are listening to A Touch of the Classics with me, Jane, here on WETF, the jazz station in South Bend, Indiana. Well, our next song being Rent Party Blues. You know, they used to have bands come in and pay a little money so people could pay their rent. But this is Duke Ellington here. He's the composer. He's also an artist. And he was in Sweden to record this

After Duke Ellington in Sweden, we listened to the Dutch Swing College Band. They were celebrating 40 years way back in 1985 in an album. And the song Sunday, appropriate for now, isn't it? Sunday, a 1926 song, was on that album, and we just heard that. It's so funny when I'm going to pick songs. Like the first one had something to do with Joe Venuti, and this one turns out to have something to do with Joe Venuti. It's called Runnin', no G at the end, folks, Runnin' Ragged. The album is the classic hot jazz duets by Joe Venuti, but he is not here. Dick Hyman is here on piano, and Stan Curtis is on the violin.

We just heard Bobby Hackett. Now, he's a Cape Codder, really. He's buried on Cape Cod. Gordon Brooks would play at the cemetery every year for him. And Gordon was a trumpet player also. Bobby Hackett playing the trumpet. This is live at the Roosevelt Grill, and the song, It's Wonderful. You are listening to A Touch of the Classics with me, Jane, here on WETF, the jazz station in South Bend, Indiana. I often play the tune Blue Skies, and we do want blue skies here on Cape Cod. We have Earl Fava Hines here, and the song is written 1927 by Irving Berlin. There's a quote, though, from Count Basie about Earl Hines, and he says he is one of the most influential figures in the development of jazz piano. He is the greatest piano player in the world, Count Basie said. So you've got it all here on WOMR this morning with Dixieland Jazz, etc. And we're going to follow that with a march. We used to have someone on the radio, I remember years and years ago, before we were involved with the station, and he'd play marches, and he'd tell everybody to march around the house. And this, of course, is a Sousa march. You don't hear that often. It's called the Corcoran Cadets, and they are it's the Eastman Wind Ensemble playing that Sousa march.

We're now going to hear Jack Hilton perform, and the song is That's My Weakness Now. We're written in 1928, but Jack has a birthday, July 2nd of 1892. They passed away in 1965. He's an English band leader. He combines American jazz and British dance music during the early 20s. And he recorded for a number of years, from 1921 to 1938. And he was in many, it said he was in 11 groups. And the song is That's My Weakness Now.

You are listening to A Touch of the Classics with me, Jane, here on WETF, the jazz station in South Bend, Indiana. Ella Fitzgerald is here with this, and she really probably needs no introduction, but she's doing this song, You're the Top, and that's words and music by Cole Porter. It was from a 1934 Broadway play with Ethel Merman called Anything Goes.

So, after Ella is now coming two tunes about with Fats Waller. I've come to really appreciate Fats Waller. The first one is going to be Handful of Keys. He doesn't sing on that one. He just plays the piano. The second one is Let's Pretend There's a Moon. And he does sing on that one. He was an artist and a composer. He was 1970 Songwriters Hall of Fame. And I thought this was a funny one. He played at Al Capone's birthday celebration.

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2: Welcome back to A Touch of the Classics for our second hour of early jazz music. Well, the second hour is just full of birthdays. Birthdays, certainly, of some of my favorites. There are so many birthdays this month. So, since it's my show, I like to pick the ones I like the best. Okay. The first one, the song, is called Polka Dot Stomp. It's Sidney Bechet performing here, but we're celebrating the birthday of Noble Sissel, born July 10th, 1889, did pass away in 1975. He was born in Indianapolis, Indiana. He was a lyricist, a singer, and a band leader. He collaborated with Huey Blake. Remember, sometimes we've seen him on television years ago, in 1921, to write "I'm Wild About Harry" from the play Shuffle Along.

The second song you heard there was Dippermouth Blues. It was written by King Oliver, but we're playing it because it's the birthday of George Lewis, and he is here with his band. And he was born the 13th of July of 1900 in the French Quarter down in good old New Orleans. He plays the clarinet. He did pass away in 1968. He influenced many British musicians like Ken Collier, Sammy Remington. Stop Kidding. Now, that's the name of the next song. It's McKinney's Cotton Pickers. And we're playing it here because Don Redman is playing in the group. And he was born in Piedmont, West Virginia on the 29th of July in 1900. And he did pass away in New York City at age 64. In 1964, he was a jazz musician, alto sax, clarinet. He was a band leader. He was a composer. But they called him the Little Giant of Jazz because he was 4 feet, 11 inches.

You probably recognized the voice on the last song. The song was Dancing in the Moonlight, and that was Rudy Valley. And he has a birthday. He was born the 28th of July of 1901, did pass away in 1986. He was born in Island Pond, Vermont, but he grew up in Maine. He did some he wrote some lyrics. Maybe he was the first mass media pop star. He was mobbed by the flappers. And he did not write the Stein song, but he made it very popular. That was from the University of Maine. And the last hit song he had was a fighting song, and it was number one. And let me see what else I wanted to tell you about. Not much. Okay. You are listening to A Touch of the Classics with me, Jane, here on WETF, the jazz station in South Bend, Indiana. Coming up right now is Grandpa's Spells, odd name for a song. This is Jelly Roll Morton and his Red Hot Peppers, but we're celebrating the birthday of Omer Simeon. Sometimes the people who don't have an orchestra or they play with many others don't always get, you know, the commemoration, I guess, for their birthdays. We like to do it here on Dixieland Jazz, etc. Omer was born July 21st of 1902, but some places it says 1898. We just go on. So he died in 1959. He plays clarinet or other reed instruments. Of course, he plays the saxophone if he plays the clarinet. And with 1926, he was with Jelly Roll Morton and his Red Hot Peppers. I'm sure that's when this was recorded. He also played with King Oliver. We just heard about King Oliver a little while ago. And his Dixie Syncopators. Earl Hines, he was with him for 10 years. He was with Coleman Hawkins. And he was with Wilbur DeParis in 1950.

That was Johnny Hodges. You recognize him? It's certainly one of our favorite around here. He was there with his orchestra. They were playing Swingin' on the Campus. Johnny was born the 25th of July of 1907 in Cambridge, Massachusetts. He did pass away in 1970. He was alto sax player, clarinet. Sometimes he did play the soprano sax. Next boy, our birthday boy, is Charles Melvin Williams. The music world called him Cootie. So it's Cootie Williams. You've probably heard that name. He was born July 10th of 1911 in Mobile, Alabama. He did pass away in New York City, like many of these musicians did, at age 74 in 1985. He was a trumpet player. He had a growling jungle style, and he played with many great orchestras: Chick Webb, Fletcher Henderson, Benny Goodman, Duke Ellington. And as I probably said before, the song is Just in Time.

After Cootie Williams came Charlie Christian, who has a birthday, and he was doing the song Till Tom Special. He was born July 29th of 1916 in Bonham, Texas. He did pass away in March of 1942 at a very young age of 25, and he did die of tuberculosis, which was, you know, quite unfortunate around many places where these men were probably. And he played guitar. He played with the Benny Goodman Sextet and Orchestra from 1939 to 1941. He played with Lionel Hampton, Count Basie. He played with Artie Shaw and Nick. On this record is Benny, Lionel Hampton, Count Basie, Charlie, our birthday celebrant, Charlie Christian, Artie Bernstein, and Nick Fatool on drums. You are listening to A Touch of the Classics with me, Jane, here on WETF, the jazz station in South Bend, Indiana. Probably recognize the next tune-up. That's Take Five, and you'll probably think, it's the Dave Brubeck Quartet. Well, it is, and I want to play it because the drummer is Joe Morello. He was born July 17th of 1928 in Springfield, Massachusetts. We have a couple of Massachusetts guys today. And then he did pass away in 2011 in Irvington, New Jersey at age 82. He was a drummer, as I said. He was 12 and a half years with Dave Brubeck. But the church that we belonged to when we lived in New Jersey, there was a young man who, I mean, the church is pretty, you know, the different rooms are empty during the week, and they'd let this young man come in and practice his drum and hit. It seemed like the same thing over and over again. But he was taking lessons from Joe Morello. So whenever that name pops up, I think of that young man just hitting that drum over and over and over and over and over again in that church hall.

We're going to do two songs now. They're sort of related. The first is Willie the Weeper with birthday boy George Lewis. And then I found a song by one of our favorites, and that's Michael White, Dr. Michael White. He's a doctor of music down in New Orleans. And the song is called A Song for George Lewis.

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1: Oh, a favorite boy of mine, Pete Fountain, has a birthday this month. He's Pierre D.V. LaFontaine, Jr. He was born July 3rd, 1930, down in good old New Orleans. He did pass away, sadly, August 6th of 2016. Lawrence Welk fired him for jazzing up a Christmas song. And you probably know that Pete plays Dixieland clarinet, and he's going to play a very appropriate tune for us today. Do you know what it means to miss New Orleans?

song we just heard was for Will Bradley, who has a birthday. Oh, he was born July 12th, 1912, in Newton, New Jersey. He did pass away in 1989. He's a trombone player. And I read about him, one of the most sought-after trombonists, but he did a lot of work for talent agencies. There were studio bands. He in 1934, he was a band with Ray McKinley, who plays drums, and they really call him a boogie-woogie player. We're going to wrap up the second hour with one of our favorites. That's Vince Giordano and his Nighthawks. But we're playing it because you've got to have an arranger when you do all this music. So Bill Chalice was born the 8th of July in 1904. Did he pass away in 1994? Arranger for the Gold Cat. He was for Paul Whiteman, for Bix Beiderbecke. He graduated from Bucknell University, where he led the student band. He played the saxophone, and he did arranging for Bix's piano compositions and for a guitar quintet. And the song is I'm Gonna Meet My Sweetie Now. I look forward to being back next week with more great early jazz music. Bye-bye.

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Dave Brubeck, obviously, with Paul Desmond on alto, Joe Morello on drums, and Eugene Wright on bass. A live version of Take Five, done in August 28th, 1962, in Washington, D.C. The performance not released on CD, however, until 2013. The name of the CD, Bennett Brubeck, because the great Tony Bennett is featured on a number of cuts on this recording. Bennett Brubeck, The White House Sessions, Live, 1962. A version of Take Five from that concert. You're listening to Jazz. My name is Dave Schwann. Hello and welcome aboard. Always a pleasure to have you with us. And thank you for your support of the great American music we call jazz. Art Blakey and the Jazz Messengers up next from their recording Feeling Good. Here is Wayne Shorter's On the Ginza.

The man was a force of nature behind the drums, Art Blakey. Art Blakey and the Jazz Messengers there from the recording Feeling Good in Wayne Shorter's On the Ginza. This incarnation of the Jazz Messengers featured the late trumpeter Wallace Roney, who we lost sadly to the COVID-19 pandemic. Also Kenny Garrett here on alto sax, Jean Toussaint tenor, Tim Williams on trombone, Donald Brown on piano, Peter Washington bass, none other than Art Blakey on the drums. Here's drummer Louis Nash in his quintet with a Joe Henderson tune, Y Todavía La Quiero, and I Still Love You.

Louis Nash and his quintet, a live recording at Corey Weed's Cellar Jazz Club in Vancouver, British Columbia, back in 2011. A Joe Henderson tune, Y Todavía La Quiero, and I Still Love You. It's from the recording The Highest Mountain, Louis Nash on drums. On trumpets, Jeremy Pelt, tenor sax and soprano sax also, Jimmy Green, Peter Washington on bass, Rennie Rosnes on piano. You're listening to Jazz with Dave Schwann. One more drummer for you, functioning as the leader of a group. We heard from the great Art Blakey and the great Louis Nash. Here is drummer Dave Robbins from his recording Joan of Art, and a tune he wrote in tribute to his wife, Julia. It's called Jewel.

0: Music by drummer Dave Robbins, dedicated to his wife, Julia. Jewel, Dave saying in the booklet notes to his recording, Joan of Art, that he tried to write something that sounds like it's from the American Songbook. Comes off very nicely. Music by Dave Robbins. Dave on drums, leading his sextet with Steve Holley on bass, Chris Gestrin, piano, Mike Allen on tenor, Brad Turner, trumpet, and Rod Murray on trombone. You're listening to Jazz with Dave Schwann, and we have a lot more jazz to come. Stay aboard.
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Oscar Peterson piano, Ray Brown bass, Ed Thigpen drums, with Just in Time from A Jazz Portrait of Frank Sinatra. Well, we heard Joe Henderson's music a little while ago, played by the Lewis Nash Quintet, and I Still Love You, the name of that tune. Here's Joe himself with the music of Antonio Carlos Jobim from a fine recording called Double Rainbow. Here is the opening cut, Felicidades.

I could listen to that all day and night. Joe Henderson, from his album Double Rainbow, dedicated to the music of Antonio Carlos Jobim. We heard Felicidade. Joe on tenor, Ileana Elias piano, Oscar Castroneves guitar, Nico Assumpção on bass, and Paulo Braga on drums. Well, certainly one of the tenor players that was associated very closely with the music of Antonio Carlos Jobim and the Brazilian sound, the bossa sound, if you will. Of course, I'm speaking of Stan Getz. And in March of 1989, he went into the studio with Kenny Barron, piano, George Moratz on bass, and Victor Lewis on drums to record an album that eventually came out in 2003 called Bosses and Ballads, The Lost Sessions. Here is a cut from The Lost Sessions with Stan Getz, Kenny Barron, George Moratz, and Victor Lewis. It's called The Wind.

There's something else I could listen to all day and night. And that was, of course, the distinctive sound of Stan Getz on tenor, with a tune called The Wind. It's from his recording Bosses and Ballads, The Lost Sessions. With Stan on tenor, Kenny Barron at the piano, George Bratz on bass, Victor Lewis on drums. As we mentioned before, we played the cut. It was recorded in 1989, not released until 2003. We are certainly glad it made the light of day. You're listening to Jazz with Dave Schwann, and we kind of shift gears musically now to Matthew Whitaker. Matthew plays various keyboards on his recording Now Hear This, and you'll hear his versatility in this tune, Black.

Matthew Whitaker with some help from Mark Carey. Matthew playing the Hammond B3, Mark Carey playing Fender Rhodes piano there on Black Butterfly. That's from Matthew's recording, Now Hear This. With Matthew and Mark, Junior Terry on bass, Ulysses Owens Jr. on drums, Sammy Figueroa offering additional percussion. You're listening to Jazz with Dave Schwann and drummer Steve Fittick. From his recording, Battle Lines, here is Steve's tune called Churn.

0: drummer Steve Fittick from his recording Battle Lines and his tune called Churn. We heard Xavier Perez on tenor sax, Peter Zach piano, Michael Karn on bass. And before that, Matthew Whitaker with
1: Mike. 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

Alto saxophonist P.J. Perry, and a classic by John Lewis and Dizzy Gillespie, of course, the tune called Two Bass Hit. P.J. Perry on alto, John Mayer piano, Steve Wallace on bass, Quincy Davis on drums. That was a recording done at the Yardbird Suite, a club in Edmonton, Alberta, in May of 2017, and it is out on a CD called Alto Gusto. Two great versions of Two Bass Hit that come to mind are with John Batiste and the Jazz at Lincoln Center Orchestra, also Eric Reed and Cyrus Chestnut live at Dizzy's Club Coca-Cola, and of course, the great versions by Miles Davis in the 1950s. Hello and welcome on in. You're listening to Jazz. Dave Schwann here. We thank you, as always, for joining us and for your support of this great music. Tell your friends where the great music is, too. We'd love to have them aboard. McCoy Tyner up next with a big band conducted by Bob Belden from McCoy's recording called The Turning Point. Here is McCoy Tyner's tune, Passion Dance.

That music is exciting in itself, and it is even more exciting with a big band like that. The music, of course, is McCoy Tyner's Passion Dance. It opens up his CD called The Turning Point. McCoy Tyner and the big band, that band conducted by Bob Belden. Of course, we heard the great McCoy Tyner, late great McCoy Tyner, on piano. Either John Stubblefield or Junior Cook soloing on tenor sax. Not sure which one, but both of them tenor players in this band. I do know who the drummer was, Aaron Scott, who along with bassist Avery Sharp made up the McCoy Tyner Trio at the same time this recording was made. Let me tell you, those three musicians could put on one great, great performance. One of the best I've ever seen, as a matter of fact. McCoy Tyner and his big band, in this case, from The Turning Point and Passion Dance. You're listening to Jazz with Dave Schwann. Our thanks once again for joining us. Up next, a request. Happy to fill the request for music by Lauren Savion, baritone sax, from her recording Bliss. Here is Lauren's tune, In the Loop.

Baritone Sax with her tune called In the Loop. It's from her recording Bliss with Robert Rodriguez piano, the bassist Christian McBride, E.J. Strickland on drums. Alexa Tarantino joins this group on alto sax on a number of cuts on Bliss from Lauren Sevian. Happy to fulfill that request. Thank you so much for listening. Dave Schwann here, and you're listening to jazz, of course. Christian McBride is the bassist here with the Benny Green Trio from the recording Greens, and a tune by Frank Foster, a classic for the Basie Band, Shiny Stockings.

0: Frank Foster's classic, Shiny Stockings. The Benny Green Trio there from the recording Greens, Benny at the piano, Christian McBride on bass, and Carl Allen on drums. We have more jazz to come, and we hope you can stay with us for it. Dave Schwann here. Thank you for joining us.
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0: Speaking of Frank Foster and the Basie Band...

Carmen Bradford and the Count Basie Orchestra, conducted by Frank Foster, and the Gershwin's tune, A Foggy Day in London Town, one of the first recordings made after the Count's death. It's called Long Live the Chief. Cedar Walton up next from his recording One Flight Down, and a Freddie Hubbard classic, Little Sunflower.

the late great Cedar Walton's take on the Freddie Hubbard tune Little Sunflower. We heard Cedar, of course, at the piano, David Williams on bass, with Joe Farnsworth on drums. That's from the recording One Flight Down. And you're listening to Jazz with Dave Schwann. Up next, a beautiful piece of music played by David Fathead Newman from his recording Song for the New Man. It's called Passing Through.

one of the players who could put so much soul into everything they played. That was David Fathead Newman with a beautiful tune called Passing Through. It's from David's recording, Song for the New Man. John Hicks there on piano, John Menigan on bass, and the legendary Jimmy Cobb on drums. Here is the Monty Alexander Trio. Ray Brown is on bass here with Frank Gantz on drums from Full Steam Ahead. Freddie Freeloader.

a straight-ahead version of Freddie Freeloader from the Monte Alexander Trio, the recording called Full Steam Ahead. That is a very good title for this recording. Monte Alexander piano, Ray Brown on bass, Frank Gant drums. We thank you so much for joining us this hour and hope you enjoyed all the great American music we call jazz. Dave Schwann finishing up with the Verve Jazz Ensemble and Connect the Dots.

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0: music from two of the greatest, Kenny Burrell on guitar with organist Jimmy Smith. The album called Blue Bash, that was Soft Winds, along with bassist Milt Hinton and drummer Bill English. It opens this jazz hour for us. Hi, I'm John Hill. I'll be your host.
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nobody ever called you a cute boy. I must admit you're not my type, but in that suit, boy, you're so hard to ignore. Oh boy, do you think she would mind if we just had a drink or

0: Hey everybody, this is Mike Finnerty inviting you to start off your Fridays on a positive note with my Morning with Mike show at 8 a.m. right here at WETF 105.7 in South Bend, Indiana, and streaming live at jazzradiowetf.org. What a better way to kick things off than the uplifting sounds of some of the world's finest artists. See you then. So far.
1: Do you think she would mind if we just had a drink or two? Nothing more between me and you, she has you at home. But since you're here, please excuse me for being much too forward. It's my second martini. I've had a long day, and I was hoping that maybe you'd try to remember me and the day.

She's Not Shiny, She's Not Smooth is the name of the album for vocalist Venetia Gould. Venetia Gould, her song Cute Boy with Chris McCarthy on piano, the bassist John Sims, and drummer Jungkook Kim. Venetia Gould from her album She's Not Shiny, She's Not Smooth, Cute Boy. But perhaps Inner Urge might be another way of saying what she's describing in that song, though it was the title of the tune that opened the set, Joe Henderson's Inner Urge, from an album of the same title. It's also on an anthology disc called The Definitive. Joe Henderson, McCoy Tyner on piano, Bob Cronshaw was the bassist, Elvin Jones the drummer, from November of 1964. Saxophonist Joe Henderson opening that set. We're listening to jazz. I'm John Hill. Pianist Rachel Z's Inner Urge.

from the album titled Olay, saxophonist John Coltrane with The Homie Dance. McCoy Tyner was the pianist with bassist Art Davis, drummer Alvin Jones, Eric Dolphy on alto sax, and Freddie Hubbard there on trumpet. John Coltrane preceded by vocalist Giacomo Gates from an album of Miles Davis music called Miles Tones. The tune Tutu, written by Marcus Miller, words by Al Jarreau. Freddie Hendricks was the trumpet player there. At the piano, John DiMartino, guitarist Dave Stryker, bassist Lonnie Plaxico, and drummer Vincent Ector. Giacomo Gates from Miles Tones. Starting that set, we're listening to jazz.

Flirty Bird from the Duke Ellington, Billy Strayhorn score from the motion picture Anatomy of a Murder, performed here by guitarist Dave Stryker from his album Stryker with Strings Goes to the Movies. Xavier Davis was the pianist, bassist Jeremy Allen, and drummer McClendy Hunter. The orchestra featured a sax solo from Greg Ward and Mark Buscelli on flugelhorn. The Crusaders opening that set. From the album Scratch, that was Hard Times. Wilton Felder on sax, Joe Sample there on keys. I'm John Hill. Thanks for joining me for Jazz This Hour. I'll see you later. Big Band Bossa Nova from Quincy Jones.

0: Hi, this is John Hill reminding you that you're listening to WETF-LP in South Bend, Indiana. 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

Welcome to the 1,556th edition of New Vintage. I'm your host, Bill O'Connell, bringing you the best in modern big band jazz. Brand new stuff from the Jones Factor, a 10-piece little big band entitled Not Sure. The piece was entitled High Wire. This fine ensemble is out of Connecticut, under the direction of John Fumasoli. You can check out more about them at thejonesfactor.com. And that swingin' samba, composed by Chick Corea, arranged for big band by Dick Berlant. We heard Jason Paus on the alto saxophone and Ben Kibbe on the trumpet. Up next, more brand new stuff from Cassio Viana and his jazz orchestra. The CD's entitled Vida. We don't do a lot of ballads here on New Vintage, but this piece tells a cool story. It's called Unwritten Letter. A life well lived is filled with memories and stories. He wrote this piece in Oregon in 2011 for his album Letters to Grace, but I never received lyrics, and so the song never made it into that project. I set it aside as the unwritten letter until 2024, when I decided to arrange it for big band for this album. Often instrumental music can speak better than words. Here we go with Unwritten Letter. While you're listening, check them out at CassioViana.com. And I will catch you right back here at Chicago's Home for Jazz, in about 25 minutes.

Bohemia After Dark. The Jazz Stars of Tomorrow out of the University of Nevada, Las Vegas, from their CD, Let the Good Times Roll. Unfortunately, liner notes do not reflect the soloists, but the band is under the direction of Dave Loeb and Nathan Tenoye. Before that, it went out to the West Coast and Tom Kubis and his big band, Live and Unleashed at Don the Beachcomber. Pearl for Merle featured Ron Stout, Dave Moody, Mike Higgins, and Dick Weller, and a whole host of the best jazz musicians the West Coast has to offer, including anchoring the brass section from the back row on lead trumpet, the great Wayne Bergeron. Spanning the globe, bringing the constant variety of big band jazz over to the Netherlands and the jazz orchestra of the Concertgebouw. The CD is entitled Threnody, the Music of Jim McNeely. That jazz waltz was entitled Just Trying to Smile. And per the liner notes, McNeely states, I wrote Just Trying to Smile to feature Rude Brule's lyrical voice on the flugelhorn. Dealing with life in the pandemic, we've all tried to put on a good face despite the uncertainty of it all. As the arrangement evolved, he invited Jasper Van Dam to join him on the alto saxophone. Check him out on the web at jazzorchestra.nl for Netherlands. And we started that set out in the Great Northwest with the Casio Viana Jazz Orchestra. That ballad was entitled Unwritten Letter, and they record on the Teal Creek Music label. But check them out at CassioViana.com. Moving into part two of New Vintage, in case you joined us late, I'm your host, Bill O'Connell, at the microphone here at Chicago's Home for Jazz for over 25 years. The show is New Vintage, bringing you the best in modern big band jazz. How about if I take you up to the Great White North and the Vancouver Jazz Orchestra? Their latest CD is Vancouver Jazz Orchestra meets Brian Charette. How about a fun composition, a swing shuffle composed by James Donderfer and arranged for a big band by James as well as Bill Kuhn? We'll hear Corey Weeds on the tenor sax, Nebu Ioannis on the trombone, Derry Byrne on the trumpet, and Brian Charette on the organ. Here we go with the same old you at the same old blues. While you're listening, check them out at VancouverJazzOrchestra.ca.

Jade Pearl, as composed by Steve Talaga, arranged for big band by Senior Master Sergeant Ryan Janis. We heard Technical Sergeant Dominic Spurga on the bass, Technical Sergeant Jonathan Powell on trumpet, and Technical Sergeant Rich Garcia on the alto saxophone. The United States Air Force Academy Band, the Falconeers, and their CD is entitled Watershed. And before that, Ed Vizinho, Jim Ward Big Band. Their CD is entitled For Dreamers and Their Dreams, produced by Eddie Bruce and Ed Vizinho. Ed plays the alto saxophone, Jim Ward, co-leader, trumpet man. And that piece was entitled Feeling Good, and they hail from New Jersey but could not find a website. And we started that set. I mentioned the Great White North, more like the Great White Northwest of Vancouver. The Vancouver Jazz Orchestra meets Brian Charette. And we heard him on the organ solo, along with Corey Weeds on tenor sax, Nebu Johannes on the trombone, Derry Byrne on the trumpet, and Brian Charette on the organ. The same old you with the same old blues. Check them out at vancouverjazzorchestra.ca. Well, it's just about time for me to wrap up another edition of New Vintage. I'm Bill O'Connell, Chicago's voice for big band jazz, and I'll be back next week with more modern big band sounds, America's greatest contribution to world music history. 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Why don't I take you out with some brand new stuff from Ben Markley? Piece is entitled Tell the Truth. We'll hear Steve Nelson, Ben Markley, and Cheryl Stafford, your soloists. And the Ben Markley Big Band hails from Colorado. The CD's entitled Tuesday Morning Feeling. Check them out at benmarkleymusic.com. And don't forget, no one cares how much you know until they know how much you care.

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WETF, the jazz station, celebrating over 100 years of recorded jazz. Stay right here for the best in jazz all day and all night.

clarinetist extraordinaire Artie Shaw and his band in September of 1938 with what became his theme song, Nightmare. And I know there are more pleasant ways of opening shows, but there you have it. Welcome to another edition of Collector's Choice here on WETF. I'm your host, Brent Benulis, and for the next hour, I'll be sharing with you some of my favorite jazz recordings, and as I like to do in this session, is featured jazz by New Englanders. And Artie Shaw, not born in New England, he was born in New York. His name, birth name, Arthur Jacob Arshawski. And he was born on May 23rd, 1910. But his family soon moved, went to New Haven, Connecticut, where he grew up. And that's why he's an honorary New Englander. He began playing ukulele at age 10 and saxophone at age 12. And in the summer of 1925, he joined Johnny Cavallaro's dance band as an alto saxophonist. At which time he changed his name to Shaw. And while touring with Cavallaro, the following year he took up clarinet, which later became, of course, his principal instrument. I'd like to play something now from his single recording with the side A and the side B to it in the 1930s, and this really one of the most significant recordings ever made in jazz, and it was recorded by the Bluebird Records. And Shaw persuaded the producer to let him record Begin the Begin, a Cole Porter tune from an unsuccessful 1935 Broadway show, Jubilee. And but Porter's inspiration for the tune had come from watching native dancers perform the Begin on the island of Martinique. But Shaw had arranger Jerry Gray substitute a modified 4/4 beat for the original Begin rhythm, and it had tested well on dancers at Boston's Roseland State Ballroom. And just want to mention that Jerry Gray, his original born name was Generoso Graziano, and he was a native of East Boston, Massachusetts. My old neighborhood, he lived, stories still circulated about him on the street where I lived for almost 30 years in Boston, Morris Street. And I remember Jerry Gray carrying his violin to to school every day. The producer agreed. I'm reading from the liner notes now of this collection called Artie Shaw and his orchestra, Begin the Begin. And I'm telling the story Begin the Begin. The producer agreed to record the Porter song, but it insisted on making Indian Love Call the A side because it was better known tune, and it featured a vocal by one of the band's most valued assets, tenor saxophonist Tony Pastor, who, by the way, another New Englander. The band was on tour in St. Louis when word came that Begin the Begin, the B-side of its first release, had become the country's number one record. In just a few weeks, it established Artie Shaw as a national celebrity, rivaling the King of Swing himself, Benny Goodman. That recording of that one little tune was the real turning point of my life, Shaw later said. So let's give a listen to side A and side B. Decide for yourself which you would have picked it if you were around then. We're going to hear Indian Love Call, and that
followed by Begin the Begin.

Artie Shaw and his band with their number one hit, Begin the Begin, by Cole Porter, and arranged for the band by Jerry Gray. And before that, Indian Love Call, featuring Tony Pastor doing the vocal. And you're listening to Collector's Choice Jazz by New Englanders here on WETF. And Artie Shaw grew up in New Haven, Connecticut, and he had another significant New England connection, which we'll talk about in a bit. But let's now listen to him 11 years later in 1949 with different twists on the music, and leaning toward bebop. This jazzman collection, Artie Shaw, Cool Daddy experiments with bebop, and we're going to hear some of those now. And the dance craze of the 40s kind of fading a bit in 1949, and Artie Shaw noticed that the success of other bands, and the dance crowd was dwindling, but people were picking up on a new jazz idiom called bebop. And we're going to listen now to Artie Shaw's own Innuendo, and that'll be followed by Johnny Mandel composition called Cool Daddy, and then Tad Dameron piece called So Easy. And the featured players in this version of Shaw's band, beboppers Don Fagerquist and Don Palladino on trumpets, and Al Cohn and Zoot Sims tenor saxophones, and people like that. There were rhythm section, including Dodo Mamarosa at the piano and Jimmy Rainey on guitar. So it really is quite a transition from 1938. Let's give it a listen now. First, again, will be Artie Shaw's Innuendo, followed by Johnny Mandel's Cool Daddy, and finally Tad Dameron's So Easy. Artie Shaw experiments with bebop.

0: Artie Shaw and his band in 1949 with Experiments with Bebop. We just heard Tad Dameron's So Easy, and before that, it was Johnny Mandel's Cool Daddy, and before that, Shaw wrote himself a piece called Innuendo, and that featuring some of the better bebop soloists of today. Artie on clarinet, holding his own, of course, but Don Fagerquist and Don Palladino on trumpets, and my guess on trombone was Sonny Russo was the soloist on that, and tenor saxophone Al Cohn. Just a transition from the dance band, being a dance band primarily, the Artie Shaw band, and then now experimenting with bebop. And it didn't take long. It was only not too many years later that Shaw got tired of the road and trying to figure out what people wanted. They wanted to dance, or they wanted to listen to bebop, or what. So he said, done. And he had a very gifted, talented clarinetist in this band at the time, Dick Jensen out of Brockton, Massachusetts, and he said, listen, you play clarinet about as well as I do, so why don't you take over? I'm stepping out. And Artie Shaw retired at a relatively early age, and Dick Jensen carried on for years. And if I understand correctly, I talked to Dick Jensen about any guidance that Artie Shaw gave him when he took over, and he said, yeah, don't be afraid to do new things. Don't go into the nostalgia of the dance era. Actually, the band was more popular doing that than playing modern arrangements. Mostly, the entire band being made up of New Englanders up until Dick Johnson's death not too many years ago. But up until about a decade ago, traveling and doing pretty well on the road, playing mostly for dances and on cruises and such. You've been listening to Collector's Choice Jazz by New Englanders here on WETF. I'm your host, Brent Benulis, and just want to say that Artie Shaw wasn't the only outstanding musician out of the New Haven, Connecticut area. There are more, and we're going to hear from them right after this very brief message.
1: Hi, I'm Gloria Krolak, host of Morning Glory. It's my pleasure to now share Monday mornings with you for a full hour, starring the vibraphone, a percussion instrument introduced to jazz in the 1930s, by Lionel Hampton and Red Norvo. What's a vibraphone? Just the coolest instrument ever. Played with two or four mallets, player's preference, the vibraphone swings and sings, whispers and whistles, blends in and stands out. Catch the vibes at 8 a.m. Eastern Time at WETF-FM, the jazz station in South Bend, Indiana, and streaming online at jazzradiowetf.org.

Charlie Spivak and his orchestra in 1941 with his theme song, Star Dreams, written by Spivak and Sylvia D. and Sonny Burke. And welcome back to Collector's Choice Jazz by New Englanders here on WETF. I'm your host, Brent Benulis, and just wanted to talk about Charlie Spivak a bit. He was not born in New England. He was born in Ukraine, but his family moved to the New Haven, Connecticut area when he was very young. And he was born in February of 1907. And it didn't take him long. When he was 10 years old, he was recognized as a tremendous talent on trumpet, and soon got a job working with local groups, Don Cavalero's orchestra. In 1924, he joined the Paul Spex Orchestra, known for a smooth sound that blended beautifully with large ensembles. Spivak was soon in demand, and in fact, he became the number one, the highest paid studio musician in New York City in the mid-1930s, and he played with orchestras fronted by Bob Crosby and Tommy Dorsey, Jack Teagarden, and then with the financial backing of Glenn Miller, formed his own group in the late 1939, and we just heard the results of that. We're going to listen to another couple of pieces that became very popular by Spivak's own leadership and his orchestra. And here's one of my favorites, At Last, written by Matt Gordon and Harry Warren. And there's a vocal in it by Gary Stevens and the Stardusters. And that'll be followed by My Devotion, written by Rock Hillman and Johnny Napton, which actually was number two on the charts in 1942. And this also featuring vocal by Gary Stevens.

Charlie Spivak referred to as the sweetest sound ever on trumpet with his orchestra and with a piece called My Devotion, which was actually number two in the charts for a time in the 1940s. And that written by Rock Hillman and Johnny Napton, and featuring vocalist Gary Stevens. And before that was Spivak and his orchestra again, this time At Last, written by Matt Gordon and Harry Warren, and featuring vocalist Gary Stevens again, this time also with the Stardusters. And you're listening to Collector's Choice Jazz by New Englanders, and here on WETF. And here now, the third featured recording artist out of the New Haven area, Horace Silver. And here he is in 1954 with the Jazz Messengers. Kenny Dorham on trumpet, Hank Mobley on tenor saxophone, Horace, of course, at the piano, Doug Watkins on bass, and Art Blakey on drums. And a piece written by Horace Silver, Doodlin'.

Horace Silver at the piano, Kenny Dorham on trumpet, Hank Mobley tenor saxophone, Doug Watkins on bass, and of course Art Blakey on drums. Horace Silver and the Jazz Messengers from their 1955 album on Blue Note. And Horace wrote the piece we just heard called Doodlin'. And you've been listening to Collector's Choice Jazz by New Englanders here on WETF. Three outstanding musicians out of the New Haven, Connecticut area. We heard from Artie Shaw and then Charlie Spivak and now Horace Silver. We're going to go out with another Horace Silver tune from this, from his album New Faces, New Sounds, also on the Blue Note label in 1952, with a piece he called Quicksilver. And once again, Art Blakey on drums, and take your pick of the bassist. Could be Gene Ramey, Curly Russell, or Percy Heath. Your host for Collector's Choice, Brent Bernalis, I want to thank you for listening. And until next time, bye for now.

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I'm Rob Hoff, and this hour we're going to be listening to music by Ornette Coleman, especially his early music, and we heard something from his recording Free Jazz, a collective improvisation by the Ornette Coleman Double Quartet. Double quartet meaning one quartet was Ornette Coleman with Don Cherry, Scott LaFaro, and Billy Higgins. The other quartet, Eric Dolphy, Freddie Hubbard, Charlie Hayden, and Ed Blackwell. 1960 recording for Ornette Coleman, and a legendary recording, Free Jazz. He's often associated with free jazz, avant-garde jazz, certainly one of the most influential figures since the 1950s in jazz. So we're going to put the spotlight on Ornette Coleman this hour, and I'm glad you're here to explore it with me. Let's listen to the debut recording for Ornette. This was the recording that he made in 1958 in California, Something Else, the music of Ornette Coleman. And we'll hear Ornette with, and he plays alto saxophone on the date. Don Cherry plays trumpet. Walter Norris plays the piano. And that's unusual for Ornette to use a chordal instrument such as piano. But Walter Norris does play piano on this date with Don Payne on bass and Billy Higgins on drums. And the piece we'll hear is an original composition of Ornette Coleman called The Disguise.

Werner Coleman on alto saxophone with Don Cherry on trumpet, Walter Norris piano, Don Payne bass, Billy Higgins on drums, a piece called The Disguise. That's from the recording Something Else, the music of Ornette Coleman, recorded in 1958, and his debut recording for Contemporary Records. Ornette Coleman is our focus for this hour here on Collector's Choice. My name is Rob Hoff, and glad you're with me as we listen to this, some great music that may have escaped your attention recently, but we'll try to catch up with some of that early stuff that Ornette Coleman was doing. Here's something from his second recording as a leader. Tomorrow is the question is the recording, and it's tomorrow is the question with an exclamation point, but it could be a question mark because we'd want to know, well, what is the question here? Where is jazz going with this cat, Ornette Coleman? So this is a recording that featured his band at the time, which included Don Cherry once again, who plays trumpet, with Percy Heath or Red Mitchell playing the bass, side one of the recording when it came out on LP in 1959. Was Percy Heath on side one, Red Mitchell on side two. We'll hear the side with Percy Heath and Shelly Mann on drums. An unusual choice. He just had Billy Higgins on his debut recording, but the follow-up recording used Shelly Mann for some reason. I don't know what that reason was. But from that recording, Tomorrow is the Question, here's the piece, Giggin'.

It's Ornette Coleman on alto saxophone with Don Cherry playing the pocket trumpet, Walter Norris playing the piano, with Don Payne on bass and Billy Higgins on drums. Again, that's from the recording Something Else. And before that, we heard Giggin from Tomorrow is the Question, the second recording that Ornette made for Contemporary Records, and that featured, among others, Shelley Mann and Percy Heath, together with Ornette Coleman and Don Cherry. You're listening to Collector's Choice on WETF, the jazz station in South Bend, Indiana. My name is Rob Hoff, and we are listening to the music of Ornette Coleman, some of the early music of Ornette. We started off this hour with music from his collective improvisation called Free Jazz, and now we're listening to a couple of his early recordings, 1958 and 1959. His third recording was for Atlantic Records, and it featured what came to be his major working quartet at the time, Ornette Coleman on alto with Don Cherry once again on pocket trumpet, Charlie Hayden playing the bass, and Billy Higgins on drums. The recording is called The Shape of Jazz to Come, and one of the most famous tunes in the canon of Ornette Coleman is Lonely Woman.

Orner Coleman on alto saxophone with Don Cherry on trumpet, Charlie Hayden at the bass, Billy Higgins on drums. And the quartet was performing Lonely Woman by Orner Coleman, certainly one of his tunes that became a jazz standard. And before that, we heard The Blessing from Something Else. That was the quintet date with Walter Norris playing the piano. But Lonely Woman, certainly one of the most recognizable tunes of Ornette. And my apologies, by the way, for kind of repeating the beginning of that composition, inadvertent accident at the boards here. So you're listening to Collector's Choice on WETF, and we're focusing on the music of Ornette Coleman. And we're going to move to another recording that he made. This one was recorded in New York City in May of 1959 with the same quartet that we just heard. Ornette Coleman, Don Cherry, Charlie Hayden, and Billy Higgins. And Ornette himself wrote the liner notes. In fact, quoting a bit from the liner notes for the shape of, or pardon me, that change of the century is the liner notes that we're looking for here. He says this, some musicians say if what I'm doing is right, they should never have gone to school. I say there's no single right way to play jazz. Some of the comments made about my music make me realize that through modern jazz, one is daring and revolutionary. That's the way it's become, in many respects, a rather settled and conventional thing. The members of my group and I are attempting a breakthrough to a new, freer conception of jazz, one that departs from all that is standard and cliche in so-called modern jazz. We're going to hear a tune that Ornette wrote called Ramblin', and this, once again, will feature the quartet Ornette Coleman with Don Cherry, Charlie Hayden, and Billy Higgins.

You're on a Coleman Quartet with Werner Coleman on alto saxophone, Don Cherry playing the pocket trumpet, Charlie Hayden at the bass, and Bill Higgins on drums. A piece called Ramblin', and what Werner Coleman says about Ramblin' is it's basically a blues, but it has a modern, more independent melodic line than older blues have. I do not feel so confined to the blues as do many other jazz musicians. Blues are definite emotional statements. Some emotional situations can only be told as a blues, so says Ornette Coleman. That's from his recording Change of the Century, recorded in 1959 with the Ornette Coleman Quartet. You're listening to Collector's Choice on WETF, the jazz station in South Bend, Indiana. My name is Rob Hoff, and we're listening to the music of Ornette Coleman, the early stuff, 1950s, and we'll get into early 1960s as well. That is from the recording Change of the Century. And by the way, I mentioned something earlier about Ornette Coleman's approach, but if you really want to get the authoritative, real deal explanation of what Ornette Coleman is all about, you've got to refer to Mark Gridley. So check out Mark's book, Jazz Styles. And in that book, he will describe for you Ornette Coleman's approach to the music, why it's sometimes referred to as avant-garde, or why it's referred to as free jazz, and the word free in quotes in the Mark Gridley chapter on Ornette Coleman, which also covers Cecil Taylor and Don Cherry and other musicians of that genre. But Mark really has a compelling and persuasive explanation of exactly what Ornette Coleman was up to. So I'll refer to Mark for those details. Meanwhile, we're going to focus on the music. And let's go back to that recording that we heard just a little while ago, Shape of Jazz to Come, which features the same quartet we've been listening to, but a different composition called Peace.

Ornette Coleman's quartet. Ornette Coleman playing the alto saxophone with Don Cherry on pocket trumpet, Charlie Hayden at the bass, Billy Higgins on drums. From the recording The Shape of Jazz to Come, we heard a piece by Ornette Coleman. And we're going to move now to a slightly different configuration for the quartet, because this includes Ed Blackwell replacing Billy Higgins. And by the way, you are listening to Collector's Choice on WETF. My name is Rob Hoff. Yeah, so we're listening now to another recording called This Is Our Music. And dig the titles of Ornette Coleman's compositions or of his recordings. Something Else, Tomorrow Is the Question, Change of the Century, The Shape of Jazz to Come. And in this case, This Is Our Music, 1960 recording for Ornette Coleman with Ornette, Don Cherry, Charlie Hayden, and in this case, Ed Blackwell replacing Billy Higgins on drums. And we will hear the composition by Ornette Coleman, Beauty is a Rare Thing.

Beauty is a Rare Thing. Ornette Coleman on alto saxophone, with Ed Blackwell on drums, Charlie Hayden at the bass, and Don Cherry pocket trumpet. That's from the recording This Is Our Music. Very unusual recording in one sense, and that is that it includes a cover, and that is Embraceable You, but everything else, original compositions of Ornette Coleman. We have time for one more selection, and this will come from the recording Ornette Coleman on tenor. So we've been listening to Ornette on alto, this time on tenor, with Don Cherry once again on pocket trumpet. Jimmy Garrison once a different bassist. Jimmy Garrison, of course, with Coltrane, now joining Ornette Coleman on this tune. And Ed Blackwell playing the drums. The piece is called Enfant. Ornette on tenor, a recording that got some questionable reviews relative to some of the others, but Harvey Pekar reviewed it for Downbeat magazine and gave it 5 stars, and that's good enough for me. This is the tune Enfant, Ornette on tenor.

We're closing out our hour with a selection from Ornette on tenor, 1961 date for Ornette Coleman. Ornette Coleman playing tenor saxophone with Don Cherry on the pocket trumpet, Jimmy Garrison at the bass. Jimmy Garrison was also playing with John Coltrane at the time, and Ed Blackwell on drums. And I hope you've enjoyed this brief look at the music of Ornette Coleman in those early years from 1958 to 1961. My name is Rob Hoff. This is Collector's Choice. Thank you for being with me this hour. Hope to have you join me again for a more Collector's Choice next week. 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

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What a better way to kick things off than the uplifting sounds of some of the world's finest artists. See you then.

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1: 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This is Collector's Choice with Lori Williams, your jazz songbird, coming to you from Atlanta, Georgia, once again with another exciting show. 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

0: You're tuned into Collector's Choice with me, Lori Williams, your jazz songbird, on Jazz Radio WETF.org, the jazz station in South Bend, Indiana, and heard all around the world. That was Xaver Hellmeyer with the Miles Davis classic, Tune Up. Reading from his website, it states that Xaver Hellmeyer has established himself as one of the leading jazz drummers in Europe. His playing combines stylistic influences from the masters of the craft, such as Billy Higgins, Louis Hayes, Art Blakey, Art Taylor, Kenny Clarke, Mickey Roker, Philly Joe Jones, and Max Roach. That was Xaver Hellmeyer right here on Jazz Radio WETF.org on Collector's Choice.
1: This is guitarist Idan Murim, and you're listening to Collector's Choice with Lori Williams on the jazz station in South Bend, Indiana, and heard all around the world.

That was Idan Marine with As If It Was All a Dream from his latest CD. I was blessed to meet Idan Marine at the Velvet Note in Alpharetta, Georgia, and I love meeting talented musicians, and he's definitely one who captivates the stage and presents such a magnetic force among his peers. Here's a little bit more about Idan from his bio on his website. Born to a family of artists in his native Israel, guitarist and composer Idan Marine found himself drawn to music as early as he can remember. By the age of 16, he had launched his professional career recording and performing in Israel as a session and solo guitarist. Since his arrival in the United States, particularly in New York City, he's played with some of the greats, including Nicole Zoraitis, Tommy Campbell, Will Vinson, Anat Cohen, and Colin Stranahan, to name a few. He graduated from New School in New York, and his CD is titled I Am. That was Idan Marine, right here on Jazz Radio WETF.org, the jazz station in South Bend, Indiana, and heard all around the world. You're tuned into Collector's Choice with me, Lori Williams, your jazz songbird. We have time for one more song in the first half hour of Collector's Choice. We're going to close it out with my friend, my brother, Christian Havel, who's in Vienna, Austria. He's an incredible guitarist. Here's a tune that he calls Certitude. We have more great music in the next half hour. Make sure you don't go anywhere. 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You're tuned into Collector's Choice with me, Lori Williams, on Jazz Radio WETF.org. 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

the second half hour of Collector's Choice with me, Lori Williams, your jazz songbird, on WETF LP 105.7 FM and online at jazzradiowetf.org, the jazz station in South Bend, Indiana, and heard all around the world. We're starting off the second half hour with Buster Williams and one of my favorite vocalists, Gene Baylor. This particular project is titled Unalome, and the song you're listening to is Stairways. We have a lot of great music this half hour, and I want to give some love to the vocalists. Here's Buster Williams with Stairways. Enjoy.

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That was Dutch singer, pianist, composer, arranger, band leader, and teacher Mica Den Dunen, who's originally from Holland. I fell in love with her music when some of my friends in Europe shared her CD, which is titled Arrival, and you just heard a swinging tune she calls The City Lights. 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Mica Den Dunen. Make sure you check her out and enjoy all of her music. Up next, we're going to listen to the phenomenal Vanessa Rubin, who hails from Cleveland, Ohio. I had the honor of spending a few moments with the incomparable Vanessa Rubin at the Mid-Atlantic Jazz Festival last month. She's worked with so many fantastic musicians, including Grover Washington, Toots Thielman, Kenny Barron, Lionel Hampton. The list goes on and on and on. But we're going to check out a wonderful selection by Vanessa Rubin. The tune is called Girl Talk. Enjoy.

Vanessa Rubin on Jazz Radio WETF.org, the jazz station in South Bend, Indiana, and heard all around the world. You're tuned into Collector's Choice with me, Lori Williams, your jazz songbird. And the next vocalist that I want to share was considered the master of scat and vocalese and has gone way too soon. I'm speaking of Mark Murphy. Kurt Elling actually spoke of Mark Murphy and stated that Mark shows us all that the singer's art is never done evolving. He recreated songbook classics and hipped up bop through his phrasing, arranging, and unique vocal ingenuity. Here's the great Mark Murphy with the Duke Ellington classic, Just Squeeze Me, right here on Jazz Radio WETF.org.

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1: 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Up next, we're going to listen to Grammy-nominated jazz vocalist, composer, actress, playwright, Nina Freelon. And Nina has a who's who of people she's collaborated with, including Ray Charles, Ellis Marsalis, Al Jarreau, George Benson, Earl Klugh, Take Six, and countless others. Here's Nina Freelon with Better Than Any.

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Welcome to another episode of Expansions, here on Jazz Radio, WETF.org. My name is Andy Bart, and it's my pleasure and privilege to present 2 hours of music to you every Sunday night from 8 until 10 o'clock, and that's precisely what we're going to do right now. When I was back in the city this week, I looked at some of the CDs that I keep in my apartment there, and what turned up was a 2-CD set composed of a couple of earlier albums done by the great tenor man Sonny Stitt, who also played alto and baritone. From late in his career, in his 50s, was when this was recorded, and they were put together by a label called 32 Jazz that bought out the catalog of Muse Records. And I had done a whole bunch of work for Muse Records, varying from legal work to production work to liner notes over the years, and then it was bought out by a bunch of investment bankers from Lazard Frere, and Joel Dorn ran the show, and he put a lot of the old Muse Records together on a 2-album, 1-CD set, and this one was from something called Endgame Brilliance. And it just reminded me of what a spectacular player Sonny Stitt was and how he doesn't get his props. And in that regard, I have a box set that I bought years ago entitled Stitt's Bits, Sonny Stitt's Bebop Recordings from 1949 to 1952. And Harvey Picard did the notes and starts it off with, "When is Sonny Stitt going to get his props? He's one of the founders of bebop, yet during his lifetime, and to some extent even now, he's been dismissed as a technically skilled copier of Charlie Parker. But the detractors are misreading his legacy." So we're going to listen to a couple of tracks from him to start off the show, starting off with a very powerful duet that he does with the great Bud Powell of the classic All God's Children Got Rhythm.